0: knowing you're getting Nico back and the all-important Ed Ingram, how many points? But you got to throw in the Cowboys are a better offensive team than the Colts.
1: I think probably in that like 24-27 range is probably like the minimum amount of points you need to score. But I mean, that also depends on the Texans defense without Azeez Al-Shaair.
0: Yeah, their linebacker core is decimated.
1: Yeah, so like you might need to even bump that up a little bit more because we saw what the Bills, because that is the closest, like, I guess, comparison we can make because of the availability with Nico Collins, Ed Ingram, and that's it, at least on offense. And the firepower that you have on the Bills offense and the firepower you have on the Cowboys offense is a little different weapons-wise. And then on the flip side, you also have the Bills defense, very gettable, as it turns out. And the Cowboys have looked very gettable so far this season. So maybe the Texans could get to 31 points, but that's putting a lot on Ed Ingram and Nico Collins, again, being the linchpin, the two pillars in which this offense stands upon.
2: If you missed John and Lance, you missed this.
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0: Welcome back. It's Smoking and Toasting. We should have actually started tasting beers in our last segment, but we got caught up in one segment talking about Nicolas Cage, and in another one we started talking about tobacco. So while Ian is pouring, let me ask you this question.
1: Mr. Washington, if you will.
0: Mr. Washington, yes, thank you. Connecticut tobacco, often used as a wrapper tobacco on milder cigars, people kind of have a certain feeling about it. I mean, if you like milder cigars, it's something you're probably seeking out.

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2: Welcome back at Smoking and Toasting, show number 504. 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
3: Casa West Loop,
2: yes. So I chanced upon this whiskey when I was doing a little shopping, and I thought, okay, cigar blend, this will be great. I'll bring this the next time we're on location and smoking cigars. And then the next time we were on location, we had a guest who brought some spirits for us. So we wound up holding on to this. So this has been sitting in my bar.
4: That was Joseph that was on that last time.
2: Yeah,
4: yes.
2: Yeah. So this has been sitting in my bar for a while, calling out to me, tempting me.
4: You hadn't
2: every
4: time. Even opened
2: and
4: it.
2: I really wanted, because I didn't want to try it without being here to try it with you guys and cigars.
4: Aww.
2: So this is, you know, I'm sentimental. What can I say? You know? We've been together for 504 episodes.
4: That's bro love right there.
2: Yeah, yeah, that's exactly what that is. So Ian has poured this. Ian, what can you tell us about this this whiskey from the bottle? Does it have any identifying?
4: Well, so yeah.
2: Because I don't know anything about the distillery at all.
4: So first off, I don't know anything about the distillery either, but we're starting off with 7 years, and that's a promising thing. And like with any bottle, it managed to dribble down the side, so now I have it all over my hand. This is...
2: We call that cologne, the gentleman's cologne.
4: This is a single malt bringing together an imaginative blend of cask, Spanish oak, sherry, port, SDR, Chateau, cognac, and fino, and a whisper of smoke from the rare Islay cask adds depth and intrigue, it says.
2: Yeah, well, they certainly went for depth and intrigue
4: that
2: with
4: guy
2: that
4: has
2: much
4: an awesome jacket.
2: With that much blending. This is an American... This is a single malt, though? Is that right, Ian?
4: Yes.
2: Okay, so...
4: Single malt, if you're not sure what single malt means, it's a single... single distillery, and the main profile is going to be malt. The main building block is going to be malt. Aged a minimum of 7 years, this whiskey offers aromas of red berries and leather that deepen the blah, blah, blah. It's good.
2: If I recall, it's about
3: it's good.
2: It's about a yada, yada, yada.
4: It's good.
3: These are the kind of reviews that people come to us for.
4: Exactly.
3: Blah, blah, blah, it's good.
4: No, I was going to read what's on the bottle, but let's talk about it.
2: Well, Ian, in my opinion, has coined the definitive phrase about tasting craft beer, and that it's a two-word phrase, and that is?
4: Beer good.
2: Beer good, yeah. So this is a very similar...
4: But it's also a very adaptable phrase. Like, I can say whiskey good.
2: And in this case, you're right. Now, tell me...
4: And if I start adding to that phrase, then it's not the same, because I can say things like whiskey not good.
2: Right.
4: That would be very different.
2: It changes
4: yes.
2: everything. Yeah. Whiskey marginally good. Changes everything. But again, this is whiskey good. And I would just ask you guys to comment a little bit about this is basically advertised, it's right on the front of the bottle, as being a cigar blend. So, does it live up to being a cigar blend when you're smoking cigars as good as the ones we're smoking here today from Foundation?
5: I would certainly say yes. What's nice about any style of cigar blend spirit, you know, there is a depth of sweetness in here that is very recognizable. And that kind of helps, contrast the natural bit of bitterness you inherently get from a cigar. You know, some
2: right.
5: of those like spicier, heavier, or pepper style notes. However, the alcohol percentage on it isn't enough to where it overpowers, you know, the flavors of the cigar as well, because that's something that you always are concerned about as well.
2: A little over 100 proof. It's like 108?
4: It's 54%, yeah, so 108 proof. So it's a little bit big, and it does have a definite whiskey hug at the end. However, I added one chip of ice, and I will tell you, like, the minute this gets cold, it immediately has all those berry and sherry flavors that just pop
2: from that barrel aging.
4: That just pop right out.
5: The ice really helps, like, bring out the sugars and more of that sweet flavor profile that's in there.
2: And I think it may actually aid in the marriage between the whiskey and the cigar. I'm smoking now the Octum, and these are marrying very, very well, these two things.
4: I'm going to tell you, I like it better. I'm getting a little dilution now to it.
2: You like it a little diluted.
4: And I'm liking it more and more. It's getting a silkier quality that it didn't have before.
2: I'd like to point something out, though, because we've done 504 episodes, and this may be the first time I've ever heard from Ian, if I dilute it and it's not quite as strong, I like it better.
3: Yeah.
2: Is that the first time you've said that on the show?
4: No. It takes away some of the bite from the whiskey hug. Mm-hmm. It actually delays it a little bit. The whiskey hug's still there, but it delays it a little bit. It also takes away that initial punch of the whiskey, which feels, and I know it's a 7-year whiskey, but it feels a hair young, but this kind of makes it a lot silkier and kind of smooths
5: over.
4: You
5: feel the warmth in your chest, not so much the palate, which is nice.
4: Mm-hmm.
2: Absolutely. There's not a lot of heat on the palate. It's more that whiskey hug that comes after.
4: It just turns downright fruity.
2: I agree
4: totally.
2: Like
4: in the best possible way.
2: My piece of ice has now almost totally melted, and this is much more of a berry and fruity a flavor to this overall
4: now,
2: than what I was getting initially, which was more cinnamon.
4: I will also point out, if I was smoking that Tabernacle earlier with the Connecticut Broadleaf on it, I may have liked it more without the ice, but this ice is making it go with the Oxum really, really well.
2: Yeah,
4: like,
2: agreed.
4: They're forming like Voltron.
2: I love that. While we're enjoying this, and I don't want to cut this short, we can come back and talk about this more, but I do have some sad news to pass along to you. Costco's Kirkland Signature Brand beer is going away. They have had a deal with Deschutes Brewing that has made the beers that you can buy for a pretty reasonable price at Costco a thing to do. Like, some of these beers have been just exceptionally good, and it's not going to happen anymore. They have come to the end of their agreement with Deschutes Brewery, and it has not been renewed. So, if you're a fan of the Kirkland beers, go and buy them now at Costco, because they're not going to get replaced once they disappear from the shelves. Is that a kind of a requiem you're playing for?
4: Yeah, just playing a little sad music.
2: A little sad music. Mm-hmm. I appreciate that.
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2: Welcome back. It's Smoking and Toasting. It's show number 504. 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
7: Galleria area.
2: That's right. Even if you don't go to the Galleria anymore, you can still come here and enjoy a great cigar.
7: Come to the area.
2: And they have, by the way, a stellar humidor here.
4: Yes.
2: In fact, I think they have all of your brands.
5: Just about.
2: Humidor. Yeah. If not all of them, just damn close.
7: Yeah.
2: So that's exciting. But we are here, and we have a special guest, Mr. Washington, as we like to call him, Nate Williams from Foundation Cigars, and he's going to help us out as we get into our main theme here for Drinking News. And Ian provides our musical accompaniment. Here we go.
4: Drinking

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0: Yavorski as the Blues caught Ottinger, who had fell to the ice. 2-0 St. Louis, 6:55 to play, second period.
1: That highlight heard on 101 ESPN. Blues blanked the Stars with a final of 4-0. There was only one goal scored between the Red Wings and the Rangers, and this was it.
2: Tolvanen, left wing side, finds a man, Will Cooley. Now Perreault pulls up, right wing circle, up top, Durzi, he scores! A blast from Sean Durzi, a power play goal, and the Rangers off to a torrid start, have the first six shots of the game, and get the first goal on the power play.
1: 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In Vegas, Ducks pouring it on the Golden Knights, second period.
3: Behind the net, Mintrikov. 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Picked up in flight, though. Right side cutter. Gauthier should save. Rebound. Greer holds it on. It's still loose. Carlson on the follow-up. Makes it 4-0.
1: The call on Ducks stream. 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

0: 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Rangers hang on to win 1-0. In Vegas, Ducks pouring it on the Golden Knights. Second period.
1: Behind the net. Mindrikov tries the near boards. Greer put this one off his blade, and it's kept in. Midair play by the Golden Knights. And finally, the Ducks can get it off the bench boards. Picked up in flight, though. Right side cutter. Gauthier should save. Rebound. Greer holds it on. It's still loose. Karlsson on the follow-up. Makes it 4-0.
0: The call on Ducks stream. 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
10: First game with 400 rushing yards and 4 rush TDs since 2003. In the W, Gabby Williams fueled the Valkyries' 16-point comeback with 11 of her 19 points in the fourth quarter to beat the Wings 77-73 and a date in the semifinals against the reigning champion Aces on Sunday. Meanwhile, the MLB Division Series begins today, and manager Aaron Boone said the Yankees have not decided if Aaron Judge will be on their roster for their AL Division Series against the Rays as he continues to work his way back from a calf strain. Gerrit Cole will take the mound for New York in Game 1 for his first postseason start since Game 5 of the 2024 World Series.

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9: 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Good morning, Houston. Welcome to the Golf Hour with Will Doctor here on ESPN 97.5 Houston. Big morning ahead. A lot of golf going on in Utah as far as the PGA Tour is concerned. The European Tour continues the back nine of their schedule at the Alfred Dunhill Links Championship. Obviously, the Dunhill, a little bit more of the marquee tournament again this week on the other side of the pond, being that they are at the home of golf. St. Andrews, Kings Barn, Carnoustie, everything wrapping up tomorrow at St. Andrews, the old course there. And it's really an incredible leaderboard thus far. You have two-time 2026 winner South African Casey Jarvis tied at the top with Matthew Jordan. Thomas Dietrich in solo third right now at 14 under. But a lot of solid names climbing the board there. Matthew Fitzpatrick, only five off the lead. With, let's see, seven to go in his third round. He's obviously coming off a win last week in France, a four-time winner this season. He's someone who's going to be there by the time it's said and done tomorrow. You've got Robert McIntyre, who started the second round or the third round, only two shots off the lead. He is one under through nine in his third round at nine under. Now, that's six back of the lead. So, there have been players who have gone out there early, like you will see in Utah later, and post low scores. Jacob Skov-Olsen, who somewhere between 40 and 50 to 1 this week. I had to check my ticket. He's 7 under through 14, 12 under total, only 4 back at this point. So Skov-Olsen is live. Looking forward to seeing how he can close this golf tournament. MJ Daffy he's a South African, but he's spent a lot of time in Houston over the years, qualified for the 22 U.S. Open, has had I wrote a big story on MJ Duffy a couple years ago when I was writing for the PGA Tour, and has really been through the ringer, came out of Lamar University in Beaumont, and really didn't have enough money to play professional golf, and lost his mother-in-law in a tragic way shortly after coming out of university. So he was over, working as the assistant coach for Jonathan Dismuke for a while. For 3 or 4 years while he was trying to make it as a professional. And MJ, he's found a home.

0: 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Everybody got me?
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4: 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Throwing end zone. Caught. Touchdown.
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6: Oh, it's week five of this college football season. 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Good to have you aboard alongside Amber Wilson. I'm Jonathan Zaza. We're on our home bases here. We are not on the road. People are listening like, where are you guys? What campus are you on? This is so exciting. We are at our home bases this weekend. A little bit weird, right, Amber?
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0: 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Everybody got me?
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2: 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Here we go.
3: 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Throwing end zone. Caught. 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
5: We don't care what the AP poll looks like. 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The committee is ready right now. She's Amber Wilson. I'm Jonathan Zaslow. 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This is very serious business now, Amber Wilson. There's a lot at stake here. There's a lot on the line. When we're talking about college football playoff, there's always controversy. We're here to help everybody sort it out.
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